0: When you don't have the words to pray,
1: let the songs carry you to the heart of God.
0: On Uplifting and Encouraging, The River.
2: This is the moment.

0: and Sherry on the river.
1: There's an army arising. Is the army of anti-diet Pepsi people.
2: Oh, boy.
1: And I encounter them every now and then, and I love you, army of anti-diet Pepsi people. Every time I mention, like on Twitter, hey, I was drinking, or they see me drinking a diet pop.
2: Yeah, you mentioned it, I think, on the show the other day. Yeah. I almost started to stop you, because remember the time I had a picture of me in the studio, and it was there far in the background.
1: And they parachuted in. What? And I, you know what? I really do appreciate it, but I don't fully understand the militancy about it. Because I know that's not good for me. I do. Totally.
2: As are many things,
1: but
2: not.
1: Yeah, the thing is, I really am trying hard in other areas. Like, I eat, like, salads nonstop.
2: Yes, every day.
1: And I eat pretty healthy, and I exercise every day. And I'm.
2: This is a treat.
1: Yeah, I don't smoke. I don't do all this stuff that you're not supposed to do for your health. Mm-hmm. And, wear my seatbelt. I look both ways across the street. And then
2: Let me have it.
1: I know. I should stop. I got it, you guys. I am gonna. Someday it'll all stop. I promise.
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11: Pressure system will be covering the Midwestern states, and that gives us pretty nice weather all the way through the upcoming weekend. About 60 and clear for the overnight hours. We'll be sunny on Friday, our afternoon high in the upper 70s, and then clear for Friday night, sunny at about 80 on Saturday, mid-80s Sunday. I'm meteorologist Steve Hamilton.
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1: We were just talking about how God wants us to put our attention on Him all the time, bringing our minds back to Him. That's what He wants from His people all the time. So someone might say, I might have said this when I was younger, probably did say this, why? I was asking why about everything.
2: Yeah.
1: Why does He need our attention? He doesn't get enough attention? Why is He needy for attention? What's that thing with it? No. No, He doesn't need, He's not needy that way. But what He wants is for us to love Him.
2: Yeah.
1: And you may notice something about love always starts with attention.
2: Yeah.
1: The starting place for it.
2: Yeah. But and without it, is there love?
1: No, it can't
2: be. Yeah.
1: So I have to think about that in my busy schedule. If I love Him, I gotta create space to pay attention to Him.
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0: It's Brant and Sherry on the river.
1: Here's a statistic you can use for your friends. Because everybody's busy, right? All the time. We're busy, busy, busy, busy, busy, busy. I can't remember what author said that that's the sickness of America is busyness. Mm. But I don't think that's the sickness of America. I think the sickness of America is saying we're busy. Because...
0: Oh, unpack that.
1: Netflix. Oh, I'm going to unpack this. Brace yourself.
0: Brace yourself for an unpacking.
1: Because everybody's busy all the time, right?
0: Yeah.
1: Busy, busy, busy, busy, busy. Netflix has revealed... that we have now crossed, just on Netflix, we Americans have watched 500 million hours strictly of Adam Sandler movies. So think about that. We're so busy, busy, but 500 million, a half billion hours of Adam Sandler movies just on Netflix.
0: Wow.
1: And they're not any good. And that's the
0: goodness.
1: It's a general rule.
0: Yeah.
1: People recognize that.
0: Right.
1: I think one of his movies on Rotten Tomatoes is 0% fresh.
0: No freshness at all. Stale, if
1: really,
0: you would.
1: Really, anytime you see stats like that, I'm like, so somebody's got some time.
0: Good point.
1: I mean, we don't have to be up picking up litter or whatever for 500 million hours or whatever, but it wouldn't hurt to, like, can I get 15 minutes of your time?
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11: System will be covering the Midwestern states, and that gives us pretty nice weather all the way through the upcoming weekend. About 60 and clear for the overnight hours. We'll be sunny on Friday, our afternoon high in the upper 70s, and then clear for Friday night, sunny at about 80 on Saturday, mid-80s Sunday. I'm meteorologist Steve Hamilton.
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1: I bring you good news about the listener uniforms.
0: Oh, finally. People have really been very interested in
1: this. They're ants.
0: Okay,
1: so we've had delays, and we've admitted that. There have been
0: many delays,
1: yes. But we keep improving the listener uniform. It's going to be mandatory, so everybody's listening right now. You will have to wear a uniform.
0: Whether they like the show or not.
1: Exactly.
0: Okay,
1: so it's mandatory, but it's going to be awesome.
0: Mm-hmm.
1: Now, it's good news because we're adding something new to it, but it will mean a delay. Yeah, but it's worth it.
0: Okay.
1: Because they just did a study about how if we had thumbs, you know, if you look at your hands, go ahead, look at your hands right now.
0: I do have thumbs.
1: If you had thumbs coming out the side of your hand where you don't have the thumb coming out, so you have thumbs on both sides of your hands, they said, I just saw this study, that would increase our ability to like clean up stuff, carry things, or like you could carry like four tennis balls in one hand. Like, if you had a thumb on the other side.
0: Four tennis balls in one hand.
1: So, well, but I mean, using that as an example, like, that'll help some people.
0: What are you doing with the
1: But anyway, we're gonna have the exoskeleton as part of the uniform. We'll actually include that extra thumb
0: on each
1: hand for you and increase your productivity.
0: Okay.
1: So, you can thank me. It will be some delays. We understand that.
0: But you're getting two thumbs
1: you're
0: out of
1: getting
0: it.
1: Getting extra thumbs. Four thumbs up.
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0: The River. We're Brant and Sherry.
1: Just thinking about something. You know how if you're a Jesus person, like you recognize him as your authority.
0: Mm-hmm.
1: Anybody else who recognizes him as your authority, like your family.
0: Mm-hmm.
1: You're his people. Like mm-hmm. We're following him together.
0: Yes.
1: Which made me think people who, you know, don't like me
0: mm-hmm.
1: or they think your laugh is too loud.
0: Yes,
1: or
0: there are those.
1: Think
0: yes.
1: I'm too whatever, too
0: mm-hmm.
1: dry.
0: Mm-hmm. Don't care for the show overall.
1: Yeah.
0: Yeah.
1: Totally stuck with us anyway. How awesome is that?
0: For eternity.
1: For eternity. Now, in the meantime, you may be like, I'll opt out for now. That, you can.
0: You can, but we're still going to show
1: up. But you might
0: up.
1: As well start getting used to it.
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13: The pressure system will be covering the Midwestern states, and that gives us pretty nice weather all the way through the upcoming weekend. About 60 and clear for the overnight hours. We'll be sunny on Friday, our afternoon high in the upper 70s, and then clear for Friday night, sunny at about 80 on Saturday, mid-80s Sunday. I'm meteorologist Steve Hamilton.
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0: Brant and Sherry on the river.
1: Little reminder, you already know this probably, if you've been around like the Christian scene for a while, but man, we forget it so easily. God is not looking for success. He's looking for faithfulness. Mm. He's not impressed by success. Mm-hmm. He's impressed by humble faithfulness.
0: Yeah.
1: There are people, Jesus said, that will come up to him and say, didn't we do this? And they have this whole list of impressive religious stuff. Mm-hmm. And he's going to say, I don't know you. Mm-hmm. He's constantly highlighting people who you would not say are successful, mm-hmm. but they're faithful. God's got their heart.
0: They know him and he knows them.
1: Bingo.
0: Yeah.
1: You know, it's a huge pressure release. Like it just, or it's a relief, or mm-hmm. it's like, it's just, I can do faithful.
0: Yeah.
1: I don't control success or anything, and that can come and go, but I can do faithful.
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11: 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Case closed. The end. No chance for me to ever leave this prison of my sin. 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
1: Sometimes you like to sit on the old back porch and talk about days of yore.
0: Mm-hmm. We're at days of your age.
1: Yeah.
0: Everyone's age
1: looking
0: doesn't
1: back.
0: Have a day of yore. Yes.
1: We're Gen X, just so you know.
0: Yes.
1: Give you an idea.
0: Like, uh-huh.
1: What happened to Meatloaf? That's my topic
0: know.
1: For today.
0: That's
1: are
0: a
1: are
0: great
1: people still
0: topic.
1: Having it?
0: I don't know. I loved my mom's meatloaf.
1: That's great. My mom made it all the time.
0: Did you like
1: it?
0: You didn't like it?
1: It's not her fault.
0: Okay, all right.
1: I didn't. I was
0: not a meatloaf guy.
1: No, I love hamburgers. I'm like, yeah. Why is this?
0: It's the same thing. Why is this not working?
1: Can you put this in burger form?
0: You flatten this out. Maybe that's what happened. Everyone was
1: Yeah, a loaf of meat.
0: Yeah.
1: A meated loaf. And maybe people are still eating it all the time, and I'm just not aware. I'm sorry about
0: that. I'd be unaware of that, too, because I used to love them.
1: You don't hear the hype.
0: No, I don't. And it was hype all the time.
1: Yeah.
0: Meatloaf this,
1: constant,
0: meatloaf that. Yeah.
1: So if you're eating meatloaf right now and you're getting angry.
0: We're sorry.
1: Yeah, sorry about that. The
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11: System will be covering the Midwestern states, and that gives us pretty nice weather all the way through the upcoming weekend, about 60 and clear for the overnight hours. We'll be sunny on Friday, our afternoon high in the upper 70s, and then clear for Friday night, sunny at about 80 on Saturday, mid-80s Sunday. I'm meteorologist Steve Hamilton.
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1: It's Brant and Sherry on the river.
2: Do you see this hip, cool new thing that the hipsters are getting?
3: No.
2: It's a swimming pool, but it's a cattle trough. You can buy one for like $300. It's a big, round cattle trough.
1: Okay.
2: And you can, obviously, you order it and fill it with water.
3: And then you get in it?
2: Yeah, it's like a pool. It's according to this news story, it's really, really cool that people do. Instagram influencers
3: are getting
2: doing
3: in
2: it.
3: Cattle troughs.
2: Yeah, you get one and then you get in there and it's...
3: Oh, boy.
2: So I was thinking about getting one.
3: No, I don't. Why?
2: Because look at the Instagram influencers.
3: So hip. You've been influenced.
2: Hip and young and cool. And they're getting, if I would have gotten it, people would be like, well, that's dumb. Yeah, but then these people, true. They're so cool.
3: They may still say it if you get it.
2: Yeah, they may still say it. Me.
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1: Aw, I don't want to go.
0: Me neither, but Mom said if we are good listeners, we can stop at Bigby afterwards.
1: Ooh, don't they have their new kids menu?
0: Oh, yeah. What should we get?
1: Ooh, I would like to try their mango monkey.
0: The dragon splash sounds good, and Bigby also has cute new stickers. Maybe we can get one.
1: Ooh, okay. Let's go.
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1: Uplifting and encouraging the river, I'm producer Mike. Think about how crazy cell phones would seem to someone 100 years ago. Today, your mom, your cousin, or your best friend can live on the other side of the country, and they're still just one phone call away. Just a few taps on the screen, and you can be talking to them instantly, assuming they pick up, of course. But the idea of having someone who's always there for you definitely is not new. And it's something that I have to remind myself of when I'm going through something. It's that Jesus is there. He's in the good times, the bad times, everything in between. And unlike that one friend who we all have who never seems to be able to pick up the phone, he's always available. Whether you need comfort, wisdom, peace, or just someone to talk to, you can turn to him. So the next time you feel like you need someone on speed dial, remember Jesus is even closer. He's just one whisper away, and he's ready whenever you need to talk to him.
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0: 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I'm producer Mike. 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But anyway, I found a gift card that my mom had sent me that she hadn't told me about, and that was really nice. And I got to go to Marshall's and use that gift card without spending any of my own money. And I bought this t-shirt that I was super excited about. 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I'm so excited to wear it. Like, I'm almost so excited to wear it that I'm scared I'm gonna like drop some food on it or something because it's white. 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

0: For any cash on uplifting and encouraging the river, I'm producer Mike. And you can share that reason to smile when you call or text 800-609-1049. What's something small that made you smile this week? Your micro joy of the week. For me, it was getting a surprise gift card in the mail because I didn't check it for a few days after my birthday. And using that to buy a fun new t-shirt with Lightning McQueen from Cars on it. A couple of friends got in on the conversation. Emily said, a stranger complimented my outfit while I was getting coffee this week. I know it's a small thing, but I was smiling about it the entire day. Connor said, I woke up before my alarm, and I realized I still had another hour to sleep. That is such a great feeling. Oh my goodness. Ben said, I finally got around to cleaning out my car after weeks of putting it off, and now getting into it feels weirdly luxurious. It really does feel nice to look around you and not see a disaster area, right? I've thought that many times.
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0: uplifting and encouraging the river. I'm producer Mike. I'm still pretty new to Ohio. I moved here last year, and so I'm still getting to know all of the things that make the Buckeye State the Buckeye State. But one thing I've been working on is my Ohio geography. And one thing that has really helped me learn more is your support of the river is allowing people from all these different cities to hear encouraging Jesus music and encouraging messages. 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
4: One of the delights of a summer trip to the beach is watching children build sandcastles. It's understood from the outset that the structures are temporary, and watching the waves knock them down is part of the fun. Yet responsible adults build castles just a little farther up the beach and expect them to be permanent. It's another case where people's best laid plans are apt to go astray. Nothing about beaches is permanent. They constantly move and change. Some have advanced out toward the sea in recent times, but most of the world's beaches are currently retreating. This is because we live in a time of rising sea level. Over the last century, the sea has risen about 7 inches, and along much of our east coast, this 7-inch rise has moved the shoreline 100 to 200 feet inland. This means that homes and hotels that once stood well back from the shore have found themselves threatened by the encroaching sea. To rescue buildings such as these, both federal and local governments have turned to massive engineering works. One of the most obvious and most harmful responses to coastal erosion has been to build a seawall, a stone or concrete structure rising 10 to 20 feet at the top of the beach. Such a wall is an effective barrier against the waves, but it also accelerates erosion of the beach. Each wave that comes ashore crashes into the wall and then splashes back toward the sea, carrying part of the beach away with it. More on the way in a moment.
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4: Many seaside resorts that built seawalls soon found that their plans indeed had gone astray. The beach, the very basis of their economy, was disappearing. So, they took the next logical step and constructed groins and jetties out into the surf, perpendicular to the shore. Engineers assured them that these would trap sand being transported by the longshore current and cause the beach to grow again. But this advice was only half right. Sand did accumulate on the updrift side of the structures, but on the downdrift side, erosion was happening faster than ever. Finally, though, coastal engineers hit upon a scheme that successfully preserves both the beach and the buildings. The only problem is it's expensive, and it's temporary. Federal, state, and local governments combined now spend about $200 million a year on beach replenishment projects. In these projects, millions of cubic yards of sand are dredged up from the ocean bottom and pumped up onto beaches that have been depleted by erosion. Along shorelines from Long Island to Honolulu, beautiful wide beaches have been restored by this method. But experience has shown that these projects have to be redone every 5 years on the average to maintain the beaches. Many critics for the past decade have been questioning whether the country can afford this sort of investment long term. They advocate instead a strategic retreat from the coastlines. Allow our beaches to migrate naturally, they say, without impediment, and regard all construction near the shore as temporary, just like those children's sandcastles. And that's your Almanac this morning here on the Farm Hour. As always, hope you enjoyed and hope you'll stay tuned.
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4: 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Open Tuesday through Friday from 9 to 6 each day. Saturday is open 9 to 3 and then closed on Sundays and Mondays. 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C&L Shoes, Route 301, just north of West Salem. Partly sunny skies today with an afternoon high of 77 and then clear tonight, low 52. For Saturday then, partly sunny and less humid with a high of 80. Sunday's weather, partly sunny and a high of 84, and a warm start to next week. Warm and humid, sunny on Monday with a high of 86. And then we kick off September with partly sunny skies and a high of 87. Chance we may see some scattered showers as well. That's a look at your five-day weather forecast here on the Farm Hour, brought to you again by C&L Shoes, carrying a full line of Carhartt workwear, plus Red Wing boots and Thorogood shoes. C&L Shoes, Route 301, just north of West Salem.
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9: With soybean harvest a little less than a month away, Science for Success, a project of the Soybean Checkoff, had a webinar, Managing Late Season Challenges. And Christy Sprague, a weed science specialist at Michigan State University, talked about the availability of different harvest dates similar to what they use in the South and advantages that could provide to northern growers.
10: So in the North, typically we don't usually look at desiccation of soybeans that often. So it's kind of a newer thing that people are really exploring. And part of it is we're trying to start to plant soybeans earlier and trying to maybe use some later maturity soybeans. And from that standpoint, we're trying to make sure we can get harvest done a little bit earlier. When we looked at some of our harvest days, we compared those earlier applications to kind of what the label applications are. And we did see that At that R65, we did see some yield reductions from 7 to 9% in 50% of those years. So out of 2 out of 4 of those site years.
9: This update brought to you by the Ohio Soybean Council and your soybean checkoff.
7: And this morning's market analysis is brought to you by Louis Dreyfus Company in Upper Sandusky, opening to receive soybeans starting on September 1. So Ohio farmers, get your RFID tag this week from 8 a.m. to 5 p.m. To learn more, call 419-731-7100. 419-731-7100. Here's Ryan Martin.
11: More on China buying again yesterday. 330,000 metric tons of U.S. soybeans sold. That was from the Foreign Ag Service. You should probably know that there's about a 750,000 metric ton average needed each week to get to the 25 million metric ton total by December 31st. So yesterday alone, they got almost halfway there. Brokers estimate managed money purchased 6,500 contracts of wheat yesterday, 10 to 11,000 of corn. I'm Ryan Martin.
7: Thank you, Ryan. 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Corn for September down a penny and a half at 512.5. December, 535.75, down 0.75. Soybeans for September, 1250.75, given up 3.5 cents overnight. New crop November also down 3.5 at 1262.5. And September wheat, 13 cents higher, 743.5. December, 762.75, up 14.75. After yesterday, August live cattle up 37 at 218.47. Feeder cattle for September down 27 at 319 even. And lean hogs for October, 80.90, picking up 45 cents. Get more of today's farm news, markets, and weather online at ohioagnet.com. I'm Ty Higgins. We'll see you down the road.
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22: As early settlers headed west across the plains, they encountered a problem with a practical solution.
23: When the settlers first came, there were no trees in the Midwest. It was all prairie grass. The buffalo hunters told the settlers, go pick up cow chips and buffalo chips. They're basically processed grass. And that's what you'd use for fuel for heating, cooking, brandings.
22: Doug Kibbers is an expert on cow chips and much of the history surrounding old cattle drives of the 1800s.
23: When the fall families would go out, pick up cow and buffalo chips, throw them in the wagon. So it was a part of survival in the Old West.
22: Throwing the cow chips into the wagon was an important job. And no doubt some folks probably tried to see just how far they could toss a cow chip into a wagon. It's the premise for the cow chip throws that Doug oversees today.
23: So you have to choose your cow chip well. I always like to say that the cow chips already have flying experience, at least about 3.5 feet. And I like to say a cow chip is like a snowflake. At heart, no two are exactly alike.
22: Doug has seen enough championship throws to offer some advice to any would-be participants.
23: You can throw it overhand like a frisbee, underhand, but I will tell you that the winners always throw overhand. So keep that in mind if you go to a cow chip throwing contest.
22: The current state record is 165 feet. Doug helps supply the needed items for the contests in mid-Missouri.
23: We have some heifers out back, and so I have ammunition. So you collect them and you have to age them like fine wine. You can't just pick up a cow chip, and it takes a little maturing and selecting the right cow chip and then drying those out.
22: It's a unique event based on some of the traditions of the first folks to put down roots on the plains. Traveling the countryside in Sedalia, Missouri, I'm Andrew McCray.
24: Good morning, this is Thurman Mullett from the Mono Boxin with our Livestock and Hay Report from Wednesday, August 26th. This week we had 501 head of calves back to the farm Holstein bull calves from 70 to 120 pounds. We're 975 to 1150. Top 70 Holstein bull calves average 1,016 a head. Holstein heifer calves 500 to 12 and a quarter. Crossbred black bull calves from 1100 to 1600. Top 70 average 1293 a head. Crossbred black heifer calves 1100 to 1600. 38 head of dairy and stock cows. Open Holstein heifers 2475 and down. Stock cows 2675 and down. Cow calf pairs 3400 and down. 185 head of feeders, coloreds 200 to 400 pounders, 250 to 450, 400 to 600 pounders, 215 to 355, 600 pounders and up, 200 to 290, Holstein feeders, 140 to 330, 77 head of fat cattle, choice color cattle, 211 to 217, we did have one steer at 229, good colored cattle, 198 to 210, choice Holstein fats, 198 to 207, good Holsteins, 181 to 197, 9 head of slaughter bulls, 1,000 to 1,500 pounders, 186 to 200, 1,500 to 2,000 pounders, 187 to 228, 193 head of cull cows, good and high dress Holsteins, 140 to 177, medium to good cows, 124 to 139, fair to medium, 110 to 123, light and thin, 109 and down. Beef and color cows, 120 to 179. 2,084 head of sheep, bucks and ewes from 135 to 207. Prime lambs, 40 to 59 pounds, 370 to 430. Choice, 330 to 367. Others, 275 to 327. Prime, 60 to 79 pounders, 360 to 415. 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Others, 255 to 317. Choice, 80 to 99 pounders, 290 to 332. Others, 235 to 287, 100 to 130 pound lambs, 200 to 320, 130 pounders and up, 240 to 272. Had 1,133 head of goats, all goats still sold by the 100 weight, 40 to 60 pounders, 110 to 470, these are the nannies, 80 to 100 pounders, 130 to 320, 100 to 150 pounders, 140 to 280, 150 pounders and up, 140 to 217. Billy goats from 40 to 80 pounds, 160 to 430, 80 to 100 pounds, 165 to 360, 100 to 150 pounds, 200 to 365, 150 pound billies and up were 200 to 312 and a half. Weather goats from 40 to 80 pounds, 160 to 360. 80 to 100 pounders, 260 to 370. 100 to 150 pounders, 290 to 405. 150 to 200 pounders, 370 to 405. And 200 pound weathers and up were 290 to 360 a pound. Pygmy goats from 155 to 370 a pound. 97 head of hogs, 220 to 250 pounders, 65 to 90, 250 to 280 pounders, 70 to 90, 280 to 300 pound hogs, 80 to 107, 50, 300 to 340 pounders, 70 to 85. Heavy sows from 40 to 75. Total head Wednesday, 4,320. This week we had, every week we have a hay and straw sale. This week we had 31 loads. We had no loads of small first cutting bales, second to fourth cutting grass hay, small squares, 330 to 425 a ton. Second to fourth cutting alfalfa mixed hay, 375 to 500. Second to fourth cutting alfalfa hay, 400 to 575 a ton. Large bales of hay sold by the bale, $50. Large bales of hay sold by the ton. First cutting hay from 70 to 235. Second to fourth cutting hay from 250 to 310. Wheat straw, small squares, 220 to 240. And large bales of wheat straw, 115 to 120 a ton. That concludes the market report. Thank you and have a great week.
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6: 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Connie Hunter Baptiste spent 20 years in the Air Force, then another 20 years as a chef, before she decided to become a farmer in 2022.
26: I'm a fourth-generation farmer. I am the first one to actually own the land that I will farm. I was literally born in a sharecropper's cabin, a two-room cabin, and I am back because agriculture has been in my blood literally since birth.
6: Farming in Georgia is just one of about 9 different jobs Baptiste is juggling. Since this is the International Year of the Woman Farmer, she appeared on a recent AgriSafe Network podcast to talk about that aspect of her life.
26: The joy that I get when another woman walks up and says, oh my God, you're a farmer. And I think, yeah. And they are so excited and they go on and say, oh, I've always wanted to do that. How did you do it? How do I get into it? And my simple answer is just start. Whether it's on your back porch, in your backyard, just start growing and learning.
6: That's Farm to Fork. I'm Daryl Anderson.
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13: 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Mike Zuzulo with Global Commodity Analytics is seeing supplies tightening and also continued strong demand. And I asked him, how important is demand, rather than just the size of the crop, to where corn prices go from here?
27: It will get increasingly important as we get into harvest, I think, Ty, because the weather patterns, the way they're shaping up on the models here for the states is that we're going to be relatively dry, maybe cool down in September, and that might slow us back a bit. But it looks like one of those years where we're going to have a fairly rapid harvest because of the dry down and those extra hot days in the Western Corn Belt, especially about 3-4 weeks ago. Right now, the trade is just getting its arms around and trying to understand the supply side of the market. And it's kind of interesting that they are, because not a lot has changed in the supply in terms of the world prices in the last 30 days. Yes, we've had the WASDE report, and yeah, that yield number was lower. Yes, we've had crop conditions continue to decline throughout the time period of the last couple, 3 weeks. And yes, we have had more issues in the grain supply chain when it comes to the Black Sea in the last 30 days than we have had before. But I can tell you, Ty, a month ago, French corn was still trading almost $7.50 a bushel. It's up around $8 now. Romanian corn was trading around $6 a bushel, and these are export cash prices, not futures. It's now upwards of $6.60, $6.80 a bushel. And so the U.S. Gulf price has been tremendously undervalued and underpriced compared to the rest of some of our major areas. I think I've been surprised how long it took for the trade to wake up to the fact that France had their own 2012 drought when it came to the corn market.
14: As for some things he'll be watching closely over the next 30 or 60 days, has to do with trade and our neighbors to the north.
27: Short term, it's a brand new feature, and it really is my surprise that we went after Canada so aggressively. They're responding so aggressively. They're buying, what, 700 million gallons of the 1.2, 1.3 billion gallons we export of ethanol. That could be a real hit to our corn demand side of the equation if that would get really ugly when it came to them shutting off our ethanol spigot. So that's something I've had to introduce. It's brand new to the clients.
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16: Sunshine taking full control to finish our week. As a matter of fact, I think sunshine dominates for the weekend as well. We've got warmer air trying to bubble up to our south, and that's going to keep us dry through the first part of this upcoming week. The rest of next week, we've got a warm air versus cold air battle. Warm air to the south, cold air to the north, and in between the two, some precipitation. I think that precipitation works its way south Southward into Ohio, probably starting next Thursday into Friday. And then over the Labor Day holiday weekend, I think we have to leave the door open to some scattered showers as well, particularly looking at Sunday into Monday now, although timing is still a little bit uncertain. Warm air comes back the first part of the following week and finally gives way to cooler air for around the 9th and 10th. That brings showers and storms back. It's going to be a back and forth kind of pattern here for a bit. I'm Ryan Martin.
14: Thank you, Ryan. When should you lock in those fertilizer purchases for 27? Joe Everett has that story.
17: The question is to buy or not to buy. With nitrogen and fertilizer prices at current levels, U.S. producers are split on whether to wait on purchases or make a move on purchasing now for next season. Josh Linville is the vice president of fertilizer at StoneX.
18: I think it's a huge mix. I think that there is a group of farmers out there that have gone ahead and they've bought their anhydrous for the fall. I think some folks have already started to buy up some of their UAN for next spring. Same thing for urea. These values have dipped down. When you look at where we're at today on a lot of these prices, they are down remarkably from where they were in March and April. And so just from that perspective, it's one of those things that's like, well, yeah, it's not quite where I would think it would be historically, but it was also way up here just not that long ago. Let's just jump on those when we get the chance. And I think there's going to be a lot of other farmers who look at it and say, this just does not make sense for my operation. If I plug those numbers into my spreadsheet, it's kicking out red numbers. That doesn't make sense. I'll wait and I'll see.
17: Linville encourages producers to set aside the emotion when it comes to a volatile market and focus on what the price itself is signaling. For the Ohio AgNet, I'm Joe Everett reporting.
14: Thank you, Joe. Coming up next on the Ohio AgNet, this morning's featured audio. Ohio cattlemen are being very vocal about their displeasure of Donald Trump bringing in beef from outside countries. We'll hear from the president of the Ohio Cattlemen's Association after this on the Ohio AgNet.
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14: Welcome back to the Ohio AgNet. I'm Ty Higgins. President Donald Trump taking a lot of heat from livestock organizations of all kinds across the country. Joel Penorwood has more in today's featured audio.
1: What an interesting time for cattle producers in Ohio, around the country, and joining me, somebody who knows quite a bit about that, Lindsay Hall. She's president of the Ohio Cattlemen's Association, a cattle producer herself down from the Hillsboro area. And Lindsay, thank you so much for taking time out of your busy schedule. I know you're on the road and such to chat with us here about, well, a lot going on in your world. First of all, as we explore the many things that are hitting producers from a policy standpoint and actions happening around the country standpoint, what is the tone of Ohio's cattle producers right now? What are those conversations you're having?
2: I think right now the biggest tone is just overall disappointment. You know, our cattle producers, especially here in Ohio, are extremely resilient. We will overcome this. We will work our way through it together, but it was just

0: it won't have the impact in terms of consumers that I believe they're hoping.
1: Yeah, let's break that down a little bit. You know, we come off the heels of the past couple of weeks of that announcement from Tyson closing their Illinois plant, really hard hit to Ohio producers, you know, some questions there. But then you go into this announcement of their appeal of tariffs for some ground beef and bringing in more from questionable locations, some would say. That right after another, what interesting timing, plus in a time when a lot of beef is being marketed, right?
0: Yeah, and, you know, yes, beef is expensive. But if you also think about it, all of our groceries, everything in the grocery store is more expensive. On a per pound basis, beef probably really isn't the most expensive item that we're buying at the grocery store. But with this, you know, we, America's beef producers, have done such an amazing job at producing not only the highest quality beef product in the world, but also the safest beef product in the world. And consumers have proven that they're willing to pay for that. And I don't feel like producers should be penalized for that, in that the consumer has shown the market signals that they are willing to pay for a high quality product that they trust. And for the first time in a long time, the price of beef really reflects the cost that goes into producing that beef. You know, it's no secret, all of our inputs are up, fuels at record highs, fertilizers at a high, just buying those calves to bring into your operation is an all-time high. So even though, yes, in the retail case, beef is expensive, you know, everything else that goes into producing that, you know, delicious steak that you like to feed your family is also equally just as expensive. And, you know, beef producers, we're not asking for a handout. We're not asking, you know, for, you know, a bailout. We just want a free, open, competitive market that is, let the markets do what they're designed to do, and let those consumers drive those market signals in terms of what beef producers should do. You know, right now, again, everybody knows our American cow herd is at a historical low. And right now is when we need to start rebuilding. Producers will not rebuild if they're not confident in the marketplace. And creating this kind of disruption, volatility, swings in the market aren't very good for, you know, increasing confidence. And until producers can have confidence in that marketplace, they're not going to invest into growing their operations.
1: Lindsay Hall, president of the Ohio Cattlemen's Association, joining us here today. Lindsay, thank you so much for joining us at an interesting time within your industry.
0: Yes.
1: And interesting to see what lies ahead in the next coming weeks and months.
0: Thank you, Joel. Appreciate it.
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4: Grain markets finished today on a mostly higher note for your Thursday. As we take a look back, it was an interesting day because, you know, we started with a lot of red on the screen, and mid-morning we started to see things turn. First on wheat, then on soybeans. Corn never really got in the game, but it was definitely a day of surprises, I guess, when you get right down to it. Closing numbers, beans up about 1 to 3. Wheat was up double digits. Chicago, Kansas City, Minneapolis markets were very, very close. As we take a look at the reasons behind it, speculative fund buying in soy oil ahead of the noon hour, but there was large speculator demand in

0: soybeans and wheat as well. Central U.S. weather also being called sweltering over the course of the next week to 10 days. I will tell you that the weekly export sales numbers were not really newsworthy. I'm Ryan Martin.
1: Thank you, Ryan. 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September corn, 1.5 higher at 5.11¾. December, 5.35 a bushel, 1.5 higher as well. September soybeans, 6¾ to the good at 12.63¼. New crop November, 12.74¼, up 6¼. And wheat for September, down 2 points at 7.40¾. I'm Ty Higgins for the Ohio AgNet.
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7: 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Just north of West Salem. Partly sunny skies today with an afternoon high of 77 and then clear tonight, low 52. For Saturday then, partly sunny and less humid with a high of 80. Sunday's weather, partly sunny and a high of 84 and a warm start to next week. Warm and humid, sunny on Monday with a high of 86. And then we kick off September with partly sunny skies and a high of 87. Chance we may see some scattered showers as well. That's a look at your five-day weather forecast here on the Farm Hour, brought to you again by C&L Shoes, carrying a full line of Carhartt workwear, plus Red Wing boots and Thorogood shoes. 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
10: Good morning. I'm Bob Fetterhoff with A Minute with the Master and a word of prophecy. And the word, surprisingly, is feet. Yes, feet. And here's what Scripture says in Zechariah 14, it's unmistakable. His feet, speaking of the Messiah, will stand on the Mount of Olives, which lies to the east of Jerusalem. That's not a metaphor. It's the same Mount of Olives where Jesus ascended into heaven in Acts 1, where the angels declared he would return in the same manner as his disciples had seen him go. He is coming back, and he is coming back to the Mount of Olives to plant his feet there. Are you ready? When Jesus comes, you need to be ready, and he could come in any moment. My friend, that's the truth of Scripture. I'm Bob Fetterhoff with A Minute with a Master from Walk the Bible Ministries in Worcester, Ohio.
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0: Josh and Hannah, this is the River Morning Show. Get introspective for just a second. How do you feel today? Would you say you're ultimately confident, victorious, deserving of glory and honor, energized and ready to conquer the world? If your hand was raised to any of those things, congratulations. I think you're probably in the minority because I don't really ever feel many of those things. And this isn't like, oh, feel bad for Josh. I'm just being honest. I think for most of us, our daily existence, while good, is full of struggle, external and internal. Mm-hmm. So take that list, for example. I feel opposite most of the time. Ultimately confident, I most of the time wonder if what I'm doing is the right thing. Like, a lot. How am I messing this up? Victorious. Most days, there's something I feel defeated by. Mm. Deserving of glory and honor. No way, dude. I know me, and that ain't me. And energized and ready to conquer the world. I'm exhausted most of the time. So I know people are raising their hands to that. You may have as well. But right there, right at the end of that, is the good news. Jesus is so good. He knew we'd be like this. So he opened the door to us. In Matthew 11:28, Jesus said, "Come to me, all of you who are weary and carry heavy burdens, and I will give you rest." Mm-hmm. One of the amazing things about Jesus, one of the things I love and appreciate so much, and the list is never ending, but what I love is that you don't have to be confident or victorious or deserving or energized to come to him. We so often think, probably because people are this way, that we've got to clean ourselves up and be presentable before we'll be acceptable. Mm-hmm. And for Jesus, it's just the opposite. And that verse says it right there. Let's cut away all the stuff and get down to the bare bones. All you have to be to come to Jesus is tired. That's the only requirement. And he is ready and waiting for you, arms open wide.
1: 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Elsewhere, Inspiration Hills Campground has received a $40,000 grant from the Wayne County Community Foundation to help fund a new central education pavilion that'll support expanded youth and educational programming on the camp's 200-acre property. The funding will provide a foundational investment for construction of the 1,200-square-foot open-air facility. Camp officials say the pavilion will serve as a central operation site for two initiatives scheduled to begin in 2027, a renewed outdoor education program and a school break day camp program. Construction plans call for the pavilion to be ready in time for the spring 2027 launch of that new day camp program. I'm Ron Hamilton for 104.5 The River.
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8: The next several days with some quiet weather. Lots of sunshine today. The high low 80s. We're down to 60 tonight. Hitting the low 80s Saturday and mid to upper 80s Sunday with dry weather.
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0: This is the River Morning Show. I'm Josh. Real ministry is happening here. And here's the thing, though. I'm not talking about the river. It's about you. Real ministry is happening where you are. Because when you give to the river, you are saving lives, literally. That is not an overstatement. Because listen to Catherine's story.
1: One of your River team members reached out to me asking me, after I partnered with you guys, if I needed prayer. And at the time, I was suffering from a severe eating disorder that I had had for 17 years. And I continued to receive phone calls and questions about updates from you guys. And on February 27th of 2017, I recovered from a severe eating disorder that almost had my life. And I do believe that it's God and the River Partners and, you know, the support and strength from your team that really helped get me through it.
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3: Time now for a local Sports Ohio report. The Browns wrapped up the preseason with a win over New England 37-13. The game was all backups. Dylan Gabriel did look good. He's fighting for a roster spot. He threw for 186 and three scores. Now, it's up to Todd Monken and staff to determine the final roster ahead of game one at Jacksonville. Guardians will try and extend a seven-game win streak tonight. Cleveland off last night. Kansas City in town for the weekend. Minwoo Lee fired an 8-under-62. He's got the round one lead at the Tour Championship. Final event of the FedEx Cup playoffs. He was the best of the 30 on the field at a big money payday outside Atlanta. And Joan Rubinger, a nurse practitioner, built a sports medicine practice treating top athletes. But she did it illegally, writing illegal prescriptions for painkillers to multiple clients in 20 states. She's agreed to pay $1.4 million in fines from the government. As of yet, she's not been criminally charged. Mike Breckenridge, 104.5 The River.
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8: The next several days with some quiet weather. Lots of sunshine today. The high low 80s. We're down to 60 tonight. Hitting the low 80s Saturday and mid to upper 80s Sunday with dry weather.
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3: That's scary.
4: Just thinking. I have pretty good problem-solving skills. But my problem creating skills, that's where I really shine.
0: Next level. Mm-hmm.
4: Just thinking. When someone is telling you a sad story, how long do you wait to take a bite of your corn dog?
0: Oh, that's the worst. Mm. I'm still hungry even though your life is falling apart.
4: Just thinking. Everyone hates on the dentist, but at least they don't try to weigh you.
0: You don't know what they're always doing when you're out. You never really know.
4: Just thinking. Hot air balloons are epic. Are they safe? Not really. Can you stop it if you don't like it? Nope. Can you steer? Look, don't bring that kind of negative energy into this floating wicker basket. I'm lighting the flamethrower.
5: 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Elsewhere, Inspiration Hills Campground has received a $40,000 grant from the Wayne County Community Foundation to help fund a new central education pavilion that'll support expanded youth and educational programming on the camp's 200-acre property. The funding will provide a foundational investment for construction of the 1,200-square-foot open-air facility. Camp officials say the pavilion will serve as a central operation site for two initiatives scheduled to begin in 2027, a renewed outdoor education program and a school break day camp program. Construction plans call for the pavilion to be ready in time for the spring 2027 launch of that new day camp program. I'm Ron Hamilton for 104.5 The River.
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12: The River
13: through the next several days with some quiet weather. Lots of sunshine today. The high low 80s. We're down to 60 tonight. Hitting the low 80s Saturday and mid to upper 80s Sunday with dry weather.
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0: The River Morning Show, we're Josh and Hannah. And if you're still living, you still gotta be learning.
1: What did we learn?
0: Learn something at church. It's not earth-shattering.
2: Okay.
0: But it's good. So I wanted to share with you this morning. God has designed each of us for community.
2: Mm-hmm.
0: We know this. The scientific studies have proven this. Being a part of a group, being close to your family, these things are good. They're good for your health.
2: Yeah.
0: They're good for your outlook. They're good for your success, all of these things. So again, it's not earth-shattering, but this little statistic smacked me right in the face. There is a 33% less risk of death for people who attend church regularly.
2: Really?
0: 33%. And it's not because Jesus gives you extra days because you showed up inside a church building.
2: Uh-huh.
0: It's the community.
2: People showing up for you.
0: People showing up for you and for each other.
2: Wow.
0: And serving one another and being served.
2: That's amazing.
0: Also, I do believe there is the aspect of spiritual growth and maturity and the grace we experience from others and from God and all of that. It lessens all of the stuff that would otherwise weigh us down.
2: Wow.
0: There was another statistic in the sermon yesterday, something about isolation, like chronic isolation, being on your own, is as unhealthy as smoking a half a pack of cigarettes a day.
2: I believe that. The world experienced it a few years ago.
0: Exactly.
2: And how much that burdened us as individuals.
0: Exactly. So get together with people. And I'm reminded of this tonight. My guys were doing our Bible study. It's every other week. And so I've missed the last few just for other things. And so I'm glad to be able to go back tonight. I need that community. And our pastor also mentioned a passage in Hebrews. It's a book in the New Testament of the Bible. It's chapter 10, verses 24 and 25. It says, "Let us think of ways to motivate one another to acts of love and good works. Mm-hmm. Let us not neglect our meeting together, as some people do, but encourage each other, especially now that the day of his return is drawing near. Be in community. That way you can receive and you can pour out. I can receive from others and I can give that back to them. You're going to feel better for having been there each and every day."
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4: Time now for a local Sports Ohio report. The Browns wrapped up the preseason with a win over New England 37-13. The game was all backups. Dylan Gabriel did look good. He's fighting for a roster spot. He threw for 186 and three scores. Now, it's up to Todd Monken and staff to determine the final roster ahead of Game 1 at Jacksonville. Guardians will try and extend a seven-game win streak tonight. Cleveland off last night. Kansas City in town for the weekend. Minwoo Lee fired an 8-under-62. He's got the round one lead at the Tour Championship. Final event of the FedEx Cup playoffs. He was the best of the 30 on the field at a big money payday outside Atlanta. And Joan Rubinger, a nurse practitioner, built a sports medicine practice treating top athletes. But she did it illegally, writing illegal prescriptions for painkillers to multiple clients in 20 states. She's agreed to pay $1.4 million in fines from the government. As of yet, she's not been criminally charged. Mike Breckenridge, 104.5 The River.
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1: What is it, man?
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0: uplifting and encouraging the river. It's the River Morning Show. I'm Josh. Hannah's on maternity leave, but we're remembering when she was here with some of the best moments of the show.
1: And this is a good question if you ask it and if you mean it. How you doing? And you can do that a lot of times in the hallway. Somebody passes by, hey, how's it going? Well, it's fine. You
2: didn't it's real quick.
1: You didn't really ask, but don't ask it like Joey. How you doing? Like, don't ask. Don't do that. And so I want to ask this to our friend, producer Mike, who is still new to Ohio, trying to assimilate into the Buckeye State.
2: Mm-hmm.
1: How's it going, Mike? How you doing?
3: I'm learning.
1: What's the latest thing?
3: So the latest thing, I was at my friend's the other night, and they had a big basket of cans of soda. And no, I'm not calling it pop.
2: I think Ohio's pretty split, to be honest.
1: It's more split than it has been.
2: Yeah.
1: Everyone in my family still calls it pop. I call it soda because all of my friends in college were from the East Coast, like producer Mike
3: is. East Coast represent.
1: Yeah. Yes. You're right. So they call it soda. So I started because I don't like the sound of pop.
2: I say pop more than soda, but I know it's a very split state. But okay, so there was a basket of soda.
1: Of soft drinks.
2: Uh-huh.
3: There was one I had never seen there before, and okay. I asked my friends what it was, and most of them have grown up in Ohio.
2: So wait, there's a soda specific to Ohio.
1: I'm trying to think what that even is.
2: I know. Okay, keep going.
3: It was a Werner's ginger ale.
2: Werner's,
3: yeah.
1: That's an Ohio
2: thing? You've never heard of Werner's?
3: Never heard of it, never seen it before.
1: Huh!
2: What? Is that an Ohio drink?
1: You talk amongst yourselves. I'm going to look it up.
2: Okay.
3: That's what I was wondering. I was like, is this an Ohio thing?
2: Of a Seagram's, or what other ginger ale have you drink?
3: I'm usually like a Canada Dry
2: kind
3: of person. Okay. That's usually what I go with.
2: I'm shocked. Josh, I'm very curious to see what you find about Werner's.
1: So Werner's is centered originally in Detroit, Michigan.
2: Uh-huh.
1: And so it is a Midwest, basically.
2: Well, look at that. We're going to learn a little today. I've just been surrounded by it my whole life. I assumed it was everywhere.
1: Yeah, I don't like ginger ale, so I don't drink it, but I see it.
2: Oh, that's so sad. It's the best airplane drink for me. Yeah, that's when I want it, on an airplane.
1: I don't do that anymore.
2: Oh.
1: Not at all. It's ginger involved. I don't like it.
2: Oh, okay. I'm sad for you.
1: I'm sorry.
3: I did have to try it, so I got it.
2: And
3: I was a fan. It was good.
2: Sure. Okay.
3: It was definitely a stronger ginger ale than I had before. But, I mean, it was a double win because I got educated about the Midwest and got to drink a soda.
1: I've been edumacated. Edumacated. And you call it, and so ginger ale is its own thing. That's not a soda or a pop.
3: I mean, I still call it a soda, but I'm never calling it a pop.
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15: The River Weather.
16: Passing through the next several days with some quiet weather. Lots of sunshine today. The high low 80s. We're down to 60 tonight. Hitting the low 80s Saturday and mid to upper 80s Sunday with dry weather.
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0: author.
1: This is the River Morning Show. I'm Josh. Hannah's on maternity leave, but we're still getting to enjoy some of the best moments of the show, like this. And for you, it could be cans of food. It could be ammunition. It could be bottles of water. What do you have a ton of tucked away just in case? And if you're the ammunition person, I want to go to your place when the zombie apocalypse happens.
2: I guess so.
1: Okay, we'll be safe there. But Hannah, what do you have a ton of tucked away just in case?
2: There's so much. But I think the one thing that I always laugh at is how big our bin of batteries is, which I think it is like that thing of when you walk past them at the store, you're like, oh, I should grab some of these just in case,
1: because
2: I can't remember. Do we have AAA? Do we have AA? Do we need these massive D batteries? Like,
1: and I can't remember the last time I used a D battery.
2: I know, but it comes up, and then when you don't have one, you panic, and it's such a hassle to go get them. So we just have an absurd amount of batteries. And I never regret it.
1: No, that's right. That's right.
2: This never regret it.
1: That is a win. What is yours? 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At our house, we have a bunch of those 25-year dehydrated food meals.
2: You are ready for the zombie apocalypse.
1: Right, so I'll take the food to whoever's storing the ammunition. Yes. We're going to have, like, we'll be set.
2: Well, if the power goes out and you need batteries, I've got you covered.
1: Okay, so this is a three-person. Now, we have three families. We've started the compound. What do you have an absurd amount of? Just in case, you can call or text and join the conversation.
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0: 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It's the River Morning Show. Mine is food. Hannah's is batteries. 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What do you have an absurd amount of? 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And Hannah, a bunch of people went to the River Morning Show Facebook group and outed themselves.
1: Yes.
0: So who said what?
1: I love what Luann said because I feel like so many people relate to this. Gift bags.
0: Yeah.
1: You just pile them up and you have one for every occasion. It's great.
0: It's amazing. If you've got that box of bags and you have an impromptu or even like we've known about this forever, you want to wrap this gift? No.
1: No.
0: Put it in a bag.
1: Put in a bag. And it's great when you bring a Christmas bag to a birthday party. It's fantastic.
0: We've done it.
1: I know. Alan said he has a ton of mac and cheese for the kiddos.
0: Ah.
1: He said, I don't enjoy cleaning up a mess after cooking, so it's a win-win. It's easy.
0: Perfect.
1: And I love mac and cheese, so Alan, let's go. Sharon is so Ohio, loving this. She has an excessive stock of Longaberger baskets.
0: Where do you store those?
1: I don't know.
0: They don't exactly stack well.
1: And you need to go to the basket building and go take a picture in front of it with all your baskets.
0: Build a pyramid of your baskets.
1: Yes. Margie said she has a ton of toilet paper. She has a ton of books.
0: Yeah.
1: This is the one that gets me. And a bunch of crustless PB&J sandwiches. is that like the Uncrustables?
0: Yes, right. So you eat all the Uncrustables.
1: Yeah.
0: You need the toilet paper. And you have the books while you're sitting there. I see what
1: she
0: did.
1: She built a whole experience.
0: Amazing.
1: And then Sweet Tim. Oh, Tim. I don't know if we have the same palate at all. He has an excessive amount of sardines and tuna. That's a stinky pantry or fridge. Where do you even keep those?
0: I don't know.
1: I'm not sure.
0: There was one time one of my kids opened up a can of tuna and were like, they decided against it and they put it in a plastic bag and back in the pantry.
1: Oh, no.
0: We had an excessive amount of odor that day.
1: Oh, no. And also, I want to know, Tim, are you part penguin?
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0: And the River is a lot of things.
2: It's uplifting and encouraging.
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11: 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In a

0: uplifting and encouraging the river. It's the River Morning Show. I'm Josh. Hannah's on maternity leave, but we're remembering when she was here with some of the best moments of the show.
1: Fun aunt, no more.
0: Oh, what happened?
1: I've been dethroned.
0: Oh, no.
1: Josh, I'm actually really upset about this.
0: Okay, why? What?
1: The other day,
0: I did it.
1: It was so, so bad. So I was hanging out with all my nieces and nephews at my sister's house. Yeah. We were over there having dinner, and my two nieces, who are 5 and 4, wanted to play Monster. So I was chasing them around the house, acting scary. They love that game.
0: It's so great. When my kids were little, we would play Lion.
1: Yeah,
0: same
1: very
0: idea.
1: Very similar. So they were running around. I was roaring after them, and they went squealing into the bedroom. So I knocked on the door all scary and dun, tried dun, to dun. Make it like really, yeah, mm-hmm. really hype it up. And then I burst through the door.
0: As a monster
1: As
0: would.
1: A monster does.
0: What's
1: I know.
0: The problem?
1: I didn't know that my 1.5-year-old niece, Madison,
0: oh.
1: had joined them.
0: Oh, and she's not privy to the game.
1: No.
0: So you became the scary ogre in her
1: she
0: life.
1: She was sobbing. It was like Boo from Monsters, Inc. seeing her worst nightmare.
0: Oh, no.
1: She refused to let me hold her. I got maybe one high five the rest of the night. Otherwise, she kept like digging her head into her mom's armpit.
0: Well,
1: you know?
0: Yeah. Because and you're scary, Hannah.
1: I'm terrifying. I've only ever been the favorite fun aunt, and I've ruined it with Madison.
0: Look away. I'm hideous.
1: No, that is the favorite title of mine.
0: Yep.
1: Favorite place in life is auntie and the fun aunt. My sister-in-law was sitting there, the smirk on her face.
0: You better believe it.
1: She was
0: now
1: like, it's mine. She's like, the throne is mine.
2: Time now for your River Business Report, where tech giant Meta has agreed to pay $18 billion as part of a settlement to end a landmark trial over teen social media addiction. The announcement made by state attorneys general on Wednesday, while the settlement is just a fraction of Meta's 2025 revenue of $201 billion, it's still among one of the biggest corporate settlements ever. NVIDIA's latest quarterly results once again blew past Wall Street expectations as revenue for the computer chip company's high-end artificial intelligence chips soared, the latest sign that AI infrastructure spending remains strong. The company this week reported net income of $59.6 billion or $2.46 per share for the May, June, July period. That's a quick look at business headlines. I'm Ron Hamilton for 104.5 The River.
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11: Sunny for the rest of our Friday. Highs are up to the upper 70s. We're down to 55 tonight. And some quiet weather for the weekend. Mostly sunny Saturday, the high 80. Middle 80s coming our way for Sunday with dry weather. We're going to maintain dry weather on Monday, the high mid to upper 80s. Some showers by Tuesday. I'm meteorologist Jennifer Naramore.
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0: can I talk to you for a second?
1: Wow.
0: Never heard how that conversation went. Well, but you know words were had.
1: I'm sweating now.
0: I know.
1: And this is a long time ago, and it's not my story.
0: Oh, we got to keep the puppy.
1: There you go. That's how...
0: It's great.
1: He knew his life was almost over.
0: Yeah.
1: But you got to keep the dog.
0: We got the dog.
1: It's a win-win.
0: It was.
1: I think. What has happened when you've gone away... And then you come back, something is different. Or maybe you're on the other end of it. Maybe you're like Hannah's dad and you stayed home and you did the thing.
0: Yeah.
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0: Maybe you're finding yourself in a situation similar to that, where you heard that right song at the right time, or it was a story that impacted you. 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The
1: 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I'm Ty Higgins. Mike Zuzulo with Global Commodity Analytics is seeing supplies tightening and also continued strong demand. 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
2: 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They're responding so aggressively. They're buying, what, 700 million gallons of the 1.2, 1.3 billion gallons we export of ethanol. That could be a real hit to our corn demand side of the equation if that would get really ugly when it came to them shutting off our ethanol spigots.
1: 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I'm Ty Higgins reporting.
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12: The River Weather.
13: Sunny for the rest of our Friday. Highs are up to the upper 70s. We're down to 55 tonight. And some quiet weather for the weekend. Mostly sunny Saturday, the high 80. Middle 80s coming our way for Sunday with dry weather. We're going to maintain dry weather on Monday, the high mid to upper 80s. Some showers by Tuesday. I'm meteorologist Jennifer Naramore.
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0: good. Uplifting and encouraging the river. I'm Joe. That Jesus happened moment, that moment that Jesus stepped into your life and radically transformed and rearranged it. 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Linda, thanks for calling in. What's your Jesus happened moment?
1: I was saved at 7. I was in and out of foster home. And one time I went to vacation Bible school, and we did the little popsicle frames up and put it around Jesus, and that's all I remember. So then I went to this lady's house on Halloween, and she had a red, black, and white sucker and gave the plan of salvation. I accepted Christ on Halloween. Hallelujah.
0: I love that. Thank you so much for sharing. I mean, it just goes to show that the introduction of who Jesus is can be as simple as just sharing a piece of candy.
1: 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And to think I'm in my 70s now, and I will never forget that. And I can't wait to meet that vacation Bible school teacher in heaven.
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0: Yes, it's time for Friday Funnies with River Middays with Joe. If you have a joke, call in and share it, 800-609-1049, and you could win a pair of tickets to see a comedy show at the Amish Country Theater. Hi, Wendy. Thanks for calling in.
1: Hey, Joe. I have a joke for you.
0: All right. What is your joke?
1: Okay. Why did the toilet paper roll down the steps?
0: Oh, boy. I have no idea why.
1: To get to the bottom.
0: I like that one. That's a good. That's a really good one.
1: Thank you. It is my back pocket joke. One that, you know.
0: When in doubt.
1: Somewhere you need a joke. When in doubt. There you go.
0: Yep. So maybe you can learn some new ones, though, and get some new back pocket ones at the Amish Country Theater comedy show you're going to go to.
1: That would be awesome. Thank you.
0: You're so welcome. If you have a joke, make sure you share it on Fridays with Friday Funnies on the river.
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13: Keeping it sunny for the rest of our Friday. Highs are up to the upper 70s. We're down to 55 tonight. And some quiet weather for the weekend. Mostly sunny Saturday, the high 80. Middle 80s coming our way for Sunday with dry weather. We're going to maintain dry weather on Monday, the high mid to upper 80s. Some showers by Tuesday. I'm meteorologist Jennifer Naramore.
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0: you've probably heard someone say, just be grateful. And when you're going through something really, really hard, that can be about the last thing you want to hear. I'm Joe. It's uplifting and encouraging the river. And you know what? There's something so powerful about gratitude, though, especially when life isn't going exactly the way you had hoped. You can still be hurting and you can still notice something good. You can be frustrated and still recognize the people who are there for you. You can have a difficult day and you can still find a few things worth being thankful for. In fact, there's actually a Bible verse that connects peace with thankfulness. It's Colossians 3:15. And I think that's the key is gratitude. What I'm learning is it doesn't mean that pretending everything is fine when it isn't. That's not real life. But it's being able to say, you know what, this situation, this season, it's hard, but even in it, God is still good.
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3: 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The Rekindle Festival coming to the Holmes County Fairgrounds September the 3rd through the 5th. 3-day festival offers an encouraging and inspiring atmosphere to light your faith on fire again. 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The Orville Board of Education approving a financial forecast projecting at a $2.1 million general fund deficit for the fiscal year 2027. The treasurer presented the forecast recently, which will now be submitted to the State Department of Education and Workforce. The board also approved the fiscal 2027 permanent appropriations budget and the certificate of resources. An Inspiration Hills camp has received a $40,000 grant from the Wayne County Community Foundation that will help fund a central education pavilion that will support expanded youth and educational programming on the camp's 200-acre property. The funding will provide a foundational investment for the construction of a 1,200-square-foot open-air facility. Camp officials say the pavilion will serve two initiatives set to begin next year. Mike Breckenridge, 104.5 The River.
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10: Sunny for the rest of our Friday. Highs are up to the upper 70s. We're down to 55 tonight. And some quiet weather for the weekend. Mostly sunny Saturday, the high 80. Middle 80s coming our way for Sunday with dry weather. We're going to maintain dry weather on Monday, the high mid to upper 80s. Some showers by Tuesday. I'm meteorologist Jennifer Naramore.
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0: pet, but it's going to be a unique one. It's going to be a Venus flytrap as a pet. So all the kids are excited about this. They named the plant, named it. I think it's a plant, right? Like, I would imagine it's a plant. So, but they named the plant Trevor. And the kids are obsessed with it. Because it is kind of cool, right? To see this plant, like, swallow up things. So anyway, this one kid yesterday brings in a bag full of bugs. All right? So some of them were alive. Some of them were dead. So Kirsten was like, oh, no. So she goes outside. She takes the live ones, turns them free. It's like, okay, you can go. The dead ones, she's like, well, I guess they're here. We might as well feed them. And so as she's feeding the Venus flytrap, as she's feeding Trevor, she goes, hey, okay, we can't set a precedent for this, all right? Nobody else is allowed to bring bugs in this building again.
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0: They just keep growing and going. 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

0: This is The River. I'm Joe. Big believer here that good news is something that should be celebrated often, so we do it every week. The Good News Friday. If there's something that you want to share that happened to you this week that you're going to be celebrating, I'd love for you to join the show. 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Will, thanks so much for calling in.
1: Hi, Joe. God is so good. So a dream I had, a ministry call that I had when I was 15 years old. 25 years later, it's coming to fruition. God is knocking down doors, I tell you.
0: Will, that's amazing. So what's the ministry?
1: So it's a Christian kids show, like in the same vein as the 90s shows that we grew up with, called Miles' Wandanarium. It's going to be on streaming service called Faith Channel, and I'm so excited.
0: That is awesome. Well, thank you so much for calling in.
1: Yeah, of course. God bless.
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10: Sunny for the rest of our Friday. Highs are up to the upper 70s. We're down to 55 tonight. And some quiet weather for the weekend. Mostly sunny Saturday, the high 80. Middle 80s coming our way for Sunday with dry weather. We're going to maintain dry weather on Monday, the high mid to upper 80s. Some showers by Tuesday. I'm meteorologist Jennifer Nairamore.
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0: uplifting and encouraging the river. I'm Joe. As we wrap up yet another week, maybe there's some good news that you're celebrating this weekend. 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Hi, Michael. Thanks for calling in.
1: Hey, Joe. Tomorrow will be 4 years sober from drugs and alcohol.
0: Congratulations. So what inspired that major change? Did you have that turning point where you're like, I can't live like this anymore?
1: I almost overdosed a couple times, and it definitely opened up my eyes, and I started going back to church and getting my right back in place with God.
0: That's amazing. Well, thank you so much for calling in and sharing that.
1: Yeah, thank you. God bless you guys. You guys do so much good stuff, man.
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16: River Weather. Keeping it sunny for the rest of our Friday. Highs are up to the upper 70s. We're down to 55 tonight. And some quiet weather for the weekend. Mostly sunny Saturday, the high 80. Middle 80s coming our way for Sunday with dry weather. We're going to maintain dry weather on Monday, the high mid to upper 80s. Some showers by Tuesday. I'm meteorologist Jennifer Naramore.
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0: It's the kind of thing that'll make you think twice before you complain. I'm Haley on the River, and I keep seeing this old interview with actress Julia Roberts. She's talking about how when she worked with Dolly Parton on Steel Magnolias, that Dolly never complained, no matter how many times they had to refilm something, no matter the heat they were working in, whatever it was, Dolly never complained. And when she finally got confronted about it, Dolly Parton said, "Ever since I was a little girl, all I ever wanted was to be rich and famous." She's like, "Now that I have both of those things, why would I complain?" Sometimes I think I get so caught up in what's hard or annoying about my life that I forget to notice there's actually a lot of really amazing stuff about my life. And it doesn't mean you have to pretend everything's good all the time. There are things that are really hard, and it's okay to acknowledge that. But I also think it's good to just acknowledge every once in a while, like, wow, I'm actually living in a lot of things that I used to hope and pray for.
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12: The River Weather.
13: Big storm systems heading in for a while. We have high pressure set up over our area, so the weekend looks good. Clear and low 50s for the overnight low. We'll get sunshine all day on Saturday and topping out at about 80. Few clouds on Saturday night and then sunny on Sunday, mid-80s. I'm meteorologist Steve Hamilton.
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14: New and exciting finds are being added every day at the Ripley Church of Christ Bazaar. 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

0: People will forget what you said. People will forget what you did. But people will never forget how you made them feel. I've been thinking about that quote as we've been seeing all of these tributes to Dolly Parton. She's won Grammys. She's in the Country Music Hall of Fame. She's got all these hit songs and movies and built businesses and broken records. Her list of accomplishments is long, but those aren't the things that people are remembering about her. It's her generosity, her kindness, the way that she was a champion of other people and used what she had to open doors for others. I'm Haley on the river, and we are all going to leave something behind one day. Accomplishments are great, but I'd much rather be remembered as somebody who made people feel seen and loved.
1: Time now for a River News Report. The Rekindle Festival coming to the Holmes County Fairgrounds September the 3rd through the 5th. 3-day festival offers an encouraging and inspiring atmosphere to light your faith on fire again. 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The Orville Board of Education approving a financial forecast projecting at a $2.1 million general fund deficit for the fiscal year 2027. The treasurer presented the forecast recently, which will now be submitted to the State Department of Education and Workforce. The board also approved the fiscal 2027 permanent appropriations budget and the certificate of resources. An Inspiration Hills camp has received a $40,000 grant from the Wayne County Community Foundation that will help fund a central education pavilion that will support expanded youth and educational programming on the camp's 200-acre property. The funding will provide a foundational investment for the construction of a 1,200-square-foot open-air facility. Camp officials say the pavilion will serve two initiatives set to begin next year. Mike Breckenridge, 104.5 The River.
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10: Big storm systems heading in for a while. We have high pressure set up over our area, so the weekend looks good. Clear and low 50s for the overnight low. We'll get sunshine all day on Saturday and topping out at about 80. Few clouds on Saturday night and then sunny on Sunday, mid-80s. I'm meteorologist Steve Hamilton.
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0: off from wrestling practice, and we were listening, and he's like, hey, let's make sure we go. And I'm like, all right. So I made sure I did. I'm Curtis, and I am the river.
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0: this, but you have to choose your difficult. And this is an idea that keeps coming up a lot for me because, you know, life is hard. It just is, kind of no matter what. But you do have some control over what that looks like. Listen to this. It's from a speaker and author. His name's Ryan Leake.
1: Waking up early to work out, that's hard. But so is feeling exhausted and unhealthy. Having tough conversations to fix a relationship, that's difficult. But so is living with resentment and distance. Budgeting your money with discipline, that's hard. But so is drowning in debt. Putting yourself out there is hard. And risking rejection and putting your work and heart on the line. I get it, that's hard. But so is playing it safe and wondering what could have been. Growth is hard, but regret, I would say it's harder. Every path has its pain. So don't ask for easy. Ask for worth it. You don't get to skip difficult, but you do get to decide which kind of difficult you're going to live with. The difference between people who grow and people who stay stuck, it's not talent, it's how they handle difficult.
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0: If I could just make it through this week, then things are going to calm down. Haley on the river. You know it. I know it. That's one of the biggest lies we tell ourselves. We know full well next week is going to be just as busy, if not more. Some seasons of life, they are just like that, where it's busy, busy, busy all the time. But one day, things will slow down. There's going to be a day when you don't have any more games or practices to run to. You won't have as many people to worry about cooking for at home. Your nights and weekends are finally going to calm down. And I'm not saying that won't be great, but I got to remind myself that you just might miss the busyness a little bit too.
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15: Big storm systems heading in for a while. We have high pressure set up over our area, so the weekend looks good. Clear and low 50s for the overnight low. We'll get sunshine all day on Saturday and topping out at about 80. Few clouds on Saturday night and then sunny on Sunday, mid-80s. I'm meteorologist Steve Hamilton.
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1: Little reminder for you, don't get discouraged if stuff isn't happening the way you think it should right now. It may be that things are happening, you don't see it. Jesus uses a lot of agricultural references, including seeds. Mm-hmm. Like, people understand that. Like, something's going on underneath the crown. You don't see it. There's that classic, I forgot what it was, some kind of bamboo or something. Remember we were talking about it? No. Spends like 3 years doing nothing.
2: Okay.
1: And you're like, okay, well, those seeds failed. Mm-hmm. And then it springs up. I'm not making this up. You can look it up. It springs up 90 feet, like, in the next 3 months.
2: Wow.
1: It's absurd. It's a tree of some sort, but, like, there's nothing going on. So anyway, maybe you're a parent or a friend or somebody, and you're praying for somebody, or you're frustrated. You don't know what's going on. And keep at it. Don't get discouraged.
3: Matthew 18:20 says, "For where two or three are gathered in my name, I am there among them." 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
14: Big storm systems heading in for a while. We have high pressure set up over our area, so the weekend looks good. Clear and low 50s for the overnight low. We'll get sunshine all day on Saturday and topping out at about 80. Few clouds on Saturday night and then sunny on Sunday, mid-80s. I'm meteorologist Steve Hamilton.
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0: perfectly.
1: It's Brant and Sherry on the river.
2: So there's another guy who was a Christian musician guy, mm-hmm. and he's like, I am now deconstructing my faith. Mm-hmm. I am now moving away from this or whatever.
3: Yeah.
2: Okay. This is something, I wanted to mention this because we talked about this on our podcast. I don't know if it'll be on today's episode or yesterday's or whatever, mm-hmm. but if you check out the Brant and Sherry Oddcast, we spend a little more time talking about deconstructing your faith.
1: Yes.
2: And basically saying, I can respect the process.
1: Mm-hmm.
2: I understand it. I ask a lot of questions. I can be very, very, very skeptical.
1: Mm-hmm.
2: I want to know why we're doing this or what really is going on. But I'll tell you this. It takes more guts to construct something.
1: Mm-hmm.
2: So if you're into deconstructing things, I get it. Join us in constructing something beautiful.
1: Mm-hmm.
2: Join us in that. Because again, skepticism, we always think the skeptical person is the smart one. Mm-mm.
1: Yeah.
2: That's something we were taught is not necessarily true. Like, mm-hmm. as long as I doubt everything, I mean, nah. Anyway, we talk about it on the podcast if you're interested in that sort of discussion on the Brant and Sherry Oddcast.
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